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18: Kicks Country Weather. This afternoon and evening, be on the lookout for some passing showers and thunderstorms on and off the rest of your Sunday. We'll drop down to 70s this evening and tonight with more passing showers. Tomorrow for Memorial Day, isolated pop-ups are possible with some dry time in between. Upper 80s for your Monday. I'm Matt Standridge with your weather on Kicks 96.

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10: My husband and I usually go for a nightly walk, and we were walking and I did not feel well and I passed out. Vicki Womack, Swainsboro, Georgia. It was suggested that I see Dr. Adeni.
11: Vicki had critical aortic stenosis confirmed on echo and CT, compromising blood flow, and she needed aortic valve replacement. Abdul Razak Adeni, MD, interventional cardiologist.
10: I was shocked, because it all came on so quickly.
11: At St. Joseph's Candler, I performed transcatheter aortic valve replacement, or TAVR, to replace her diseased valve with a prosthetic valve, avoiding open heart surgery.
10: Everybody was just so nice and welcoming and would answer any question I had. After the surgery, I really felt so much better. It was surprising to me how quick I recovered.
11: I'm really happy for Ms. Womack and that she's back to walking with her husband, and really proud of the team at St. Joseph's for the work we did.
10: They were just so good to me. They really cared about me as a person.
11: And that's why I choose to practice at St. Joseph's Candler.
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16: A better life with Dr. Sanjay Gupta.
17: So-called superagers, they are an enviable segment of the population. People who are older than 80, whose brains function like someone a fraction of their age. It's true, a lot of these people have genetics on their side, but more and more research is bearing out the idea that people who practice good brain health also slow their cognitive decline. Dr. Richard Isaacson, a pioneer in the Alzheimer's space, told us that, quote, his studies have found lifestyle changes including diet, exercise, reducing stress, and optimizing sleep, along with managing vascular risk factors with certain medications, can actually help grow brain areas and also reduce telltale signs of Alzheimer's, such as tau tangles and amyloid plaques. What else helps? Staying social, surrounding yourself with family and friends, and maybe even volunteering for a real sense of purpose. I'm Dr. Sanjay Gupta, helping you live a better life.
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14: We are finally starting to learn more things we can do to keep our brains sharp as we age. A lot of people think crossword puzzles or Sudoku might do the trick, but the science doesn't really bear that out. What one recent study found, though, was that a certain type of brain training seems to have a significant impact on cognition as we get older. It wasn't memory or even problem-solving tasks that moved the needle. It was an interactive computerized game that tested the ability to recognize two separate images in faster and faster sequences. It's what we call a task of divided attention, in which you don't have a conscious strategy on how to improve. That's according to the study's lead author. You're just trying to do the best you can to figure out how to divide your attention. Now, the game in this study was called Double Decision. If you want to find it and try it out yourself. I'm Dr. Sanjay Gupta, helping you live a better life.
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1: Now, I have never done this, but two of my coworkers have told me that they have. My name is Justin. This is The Overnight Ride. Get some food, start eating it in bed, fall asleep, wake up the next morning, eat the rest of the food. Obviously, something is involved there, but this comes to mind because the other day, I was talking to a producer across the hall, and he said he went to the casino over the weekend, played craps, ordered a pizza, ate two slices, fell asleep, woke up the next morning, ate the rest of the pizza cold, and said the pizza tasted better cold. Now, I got two things here. Number one, I love to get a pizza from a pizzeria and bring it home and pop it back in the oven and char it up a little bit more. And I do love cold pizza. Pizza the way it's not intended to be. Two different ways. But what is it about cold pizza? They now know why it's so good. Chilled pizza heightens salty flavors and softens sweetness. It also lets flavors meld and improves the crust texture. Cold dough creates resistant starch, which may help blood sugar and gut health. Okay, so cold pizza, actually better for you. Huh. Huh. Pizza is better the next day, though. Like, if you get it and then reheat it, I feel like it's better. A lot of food's better the next day. Chili, pizza, whatever's left in the fridge after a night out.
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17: 20 years ago, the average attention span was about 2.5 minutes. Today, it's just 47 seconds. Pretty disconcerting. That's according to new research out of UC Irvine. But really, this isn't our fault, at least not entirely. We can blame technology and the world around us. Attention, it turns out, is not an unlimited resource. You only have so much of it to give. Start paying more attention to what times of the day you seem to be at your mental peak. Try to knock out the more complicated stuff during that time. It's also important to take breaks every so often so you can more easily lock in when you're trying to concentrate. One expert said, even trying to visualize where you want to end your day with everything all wrapped up or with tons left to do, that can act as a real motivator. I'm Dr. Sanjay Gupta, helping you live a better life.
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0: Jelly Roll really is everywhere. My name's Justin. This is the Overnight Ride. Feels like it's taking a break from social media, but it keeps popping up. World Cup song, and now the official song of the NHL playoffs, his song Rise Up, is featured in-game broadcasts, in-arena integrations, and across social media and other NHL digital channels till the end of the Stanley Cup playoffs. Jelly said this song was written for the guys grinding every night for the cup. This isn't just the theme song of the NHL playoffs. This is their song. It crawls over your skin, that dirty, swampy, nasty, distorted rock and roll. The visual in my head is wild. Anyway, if you are tuning into the Stanley Cup playoffs, you will now hear Mr. Roll.
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9: Making sure your kids get enough sleep. It's one of the most important things you can do for them as a parent, and yet it's often overlooked. Not only does sleep in the early years set the stage for mental and physical health, it also creates the foundation for how one sleeps later in life. That's according to the National Sleep Foundation. Now, that organization recommends 14 to 17 hours a night for newborns, 12 to 15 for infants, 11 to 14 for toddlers, 10 to 13 for preschoolers, and 9 to 11 for school-aged children. When it's age appropriate, start by talking to your kids about why sleep is important. It helps their body grow, helps their brains learn, helps their mood stay steady. Don't underestimate the importance of a routine. You can even narrate what you're doing step by step to help them along the way. I'm Dr. Sanjay Gupta, helping you live a better life.
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0: Riley Green, working on a brand new album, says there are more collaborations on it than he thought there would be. Good news to us. Riley, Ella, Don't Mind If I Do on the Overnight Ride.
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0: Corey Kent, Co Etzel, Rocky Mountain Low on the overnight ride. Had the chance to talk with Corey a little bit ago, and I asked him if his kids know what dad does for a living.
1: Yes, they do, but they think it's we've normalized it as much as we can.
0: Yeah.
1: So, like, a good example, my oldest daughter was at, like, preschool and was, like, talking to her little friend. She's like, so what song does your dad sing on the radio? Like, it's not how that works. But, you know, I've from a very young age explained to my kids, like, I've even made, like, asked them the question, hey, do you know why dad leaves? Mm-hmm. And my oldest girl, from a pretty young age, was able to go, yeah, that's how dad takes care of us. I was like, yeah, that's right. Like, I leave, I go to work, just like, you know, our neighbor's dad goes to work. It's just I go for a couple days at a time, and then I'm home for a couple days at a time. And they go every day but are home every night. Mm-hmm. It's just a different allocation of time. But the reason I'm leaving isn't because I want to be doing something more than I want to be with you. It's like, this is so that I can be with you, mm-hmm. you know? And so I think my kids get it, but they also don't get how abnormal it is. You know what I mean? Like, they think that this is as normal as working at the bank.
0: Yeah.
1: Which is what I want for them. Like, I don't want them to see their dad as a whatever, as a country star or something. I want them to see me as a dad.
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12: We've talked a lot about measles over the past year, but mumps has largely flown under the radar, even though it's been making a bit of a comeback as well. That's because fewer people are getting the MMR vaccine, which stands for measles, mumps, and rubella. The vaccine's been around for decades. It is effective. It is safe. What makes mumps outbreaks difficult to contain is that symptoms usually don't appear for 2 to 3 weeks after someone's been exposed. And that can make it hard to pin down where that exposure took place. And someone who is infected can transmit the virus to someone else before they are symptomatic. If you get sick, which could manifest like a run-of-the-mill respiratory virus or the telltale swelling of your cheeks and jaw, all you can really do at that point is to treat the symptoms and also isolate yourself so you don't infect anyone else. I'm Dr. Sanjay Gupta, helping you live a better life.
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0: it, baby.
1: I'm Justin. This is the Overnight Ride. Who's this?
2: Just a Joke Guy.
1: Checking in from Dallas, what do you got for us tonight?
2: So the boss comes in and says, what on earth are you doing? And I said, I'm watching a tutorial on effectively dealing with coworkers. And he said, that's a kickboxing video. I said, I know. You know, I don't understand how I can remember every word of a song from the 70s, but I can't remember why I went into the kitchen. I love Bruce Lee because he studied art and poetry and decided the most beautiful form of self-expression is punching someone in the face. Do regular dogs see police canine dogs and think, oh, crap, it's the cops? Technically, all the money I've ever spent on food has been flushed down the toilet.
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2: I think it's so funny that now they're putting jokes on the back of bacon packages. I'll give you an example. One of the jokes says, one serving size, two slices.
1: That was lame.
2: This is Jeff the Joke Guy, signing off.
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15: Have you ever noticed that you mostly breathe through one nostril at a time? Even when you're not sick, even when your allergies aren't bothering you. The body actually switches the dominant nostril as frequently as every 2 hours while we're awake. That's according to Adam Taylor, an anatomy professor at Lancaster University in the UK. This alternating cycle is automatic. It's regulated subconsciously by the hypothalamus in the brain, he said. Your body does this to give each nostril a chance to rest and repair so they don't get too dried out, which could make it easier for pathogens and inflammation to cause damage. Now, Taylor also said, studies suggest the left nostril may be more dominant, and when the right nostril is dominant, the body is in a more alert or even stressed state. Who knew? Pretty fascinating stuff. I'm Dr. Sanjay Gupta, helping you live a better life.
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9: Hey, so did you hear about this? This was a thing a couple years ago when the iPhone got dramatically improved, like maybe 8 or 9 years ago. They're saying that when you take a picture, don't throw up the peace sign or put your fingers up in any way where the pads of your fingers can be photographed, because AI has gotten so good now that apparently it could lift your fingerprints from your fingers and then use those fingerprints for something nefarious down the road.
12: I've never heard of this. I've heard don't put your feet on the internet because someone's going to take them and use them for different purposes.
9: Well, yeah, gratification, but that's different. That's
12: don't
9: feet.
12: Don't have your my bare feet in pictures.
13: I don't care what people do with pictures of my feet.
9: They're saying this is the finger thing is mostly for close-up selfies where your fingers are in the forefront, like by your face, basically within a few feet of the camera, that they could go and lift your print. So if there's something that requires a fingerprint, if they get really technical, they could then use those. But here's the thing. When you post pictures to social media, it's never going to look as good as the picture does on your phone. That resolution gets... Because there's only so much bandwidth.
12: Yeah, it's not as crisp and clear.
9: So they're saying AI can reconstruct that. I don't think it can. It's taking a guess.
13: Listen, if you need your fingerprints burned off, just let me know. I got a flamethrower.
9: Oh, that would be good. The line is forming out front.
12: Let's go that drastic measure, please.
9: But who's going to do this? Just saying, please be extra careful. You could always blur your fingerprints before you post those pictures online.
12: Oh, Lord.
13: I don't know how many pictures I take, though, with my hands up like that.
12: Yeah, I'm always throwing up that peace sign. When in doubt, peace
13: it
12: out.
13: And sometimes I do bunny ears on K, so maybe.
9: Save that for the deposition we have later on today.
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0: in Dallas.
1: I always hated sleepovers as a child because I just didn't like anybody else's house, and this is now carried over to me being an adult. I hate staying with other people because I stayed in some weird houses as a kid, and I think it sort of tainted me with their weird house rules. Some houses, you know, from the minute you walked through the door, you got screamed at for taking your shoes off. Other houses, you had to wear socks. One house, you couldn't wear socks or shoes, bare feet only.
2: Oh, wow.
1: And so these got posted to Reddit, people talking about weird house rules at their place growing up and how it was kind of hard to shake these things as an adult. They had the moment, oh, wait, I don't have to follow these. I'm living my best life by myself. For instance, no one in this house growing up could turn lights on during a thunderstorm. That was the rule.
2: No lights on during a thunderstorm.
1: Yeah, don't turn the lights on. Not during thunderstorms.
2: Okay.
1: Maybe somebody liked lightning out the window and you couldn't see it as well when the lights are on.
2: Who knows?
1: Another house rule. We weren't allowed to wear clothing with faces on them. No Mickey Mouse shirts, no kitty cat shirts, nothing. Either plain shirts with no graphics on them, or it had to be something that was not alive, like a soccer ball or a pumpkin or anything else.
2: How boring.
1: It sounds almost like how Amish people don't want photographs taken of them because they feel like it takes a part of their soul. Like that if you're wearing something with a face on it, you're borrowing something from somebody else. I wonder, house rules that are weird. We had to drink a huge glass of milk every morning as a child because my parents believed it would make us grow tall. But I was lactose intolerant, so it ended up making me feel very nauseous. We only had one drink cup by the kitchen sink. If you were thirsty, you had to use that one cup and put it back for other family members. We'd wash it in the dishwasher every couple of days or so.
2: Gross.
1: That is like the family cloth, that gross thing, you know, the.
2: Yeah, that's, yeah, disgusting.
1: No toilet paper, but you use a family cloth, but yeah, that's the family cup.
2: That's disgusting.
1: How much sense does this make? Weird house rules. No stepping on the bath mat with wet feet.
2: What? Isn't that what the bath mat is for?
1: Another mom was very obsessed with making sure that the curtains had to be open first thing in the morning so that the neighbors wouldn't think that they slept in.
2: I'm right the opposite on that.
1: So interesting.
2: That is interesting.
1: We weren't allowed to walk from the bathroom to our bedrooms after a shower in just a towel. Everyone, even if no one else was there besides family, they're very modest.
2: Lord, I'd walk naked.
1: This one's going to upset you, Dallas. We had to leave the room to fart, and fart was a curse word. I wouldn't mind if you left the room for that.
2: Oh, yeah. No. At my house, Lord, my daddy would rip it like you would not believe. I mean,
1: that's yeah. Great. Good
2: oh,
1: for
2: yeah.
1: Him.
2: Joe would just be in his recliner, rip one. And then my mother was one of those people that, you know, she never, ever did that.
1: No.
2: And then every now and then one would slip out. She'd be like, oh, excuse me.
1: My grandmother called them panty whispers. which ruined. I think that's why I didn't like the word panty for a long time.
3: I'm sorry. I had a panty whisper.
2: See, that is big, because where I grew up, panty whispers meant a whole different thing.
1: Really?
2: Yeah. Yeah, I'll tell you off the air.
1: Is that a bar?
2: It's sort of, kind of.
1: All right. Another house rule. I wasn't allowed to watch anything that depicted a dysfunctional family.
2: Well, I guess they didn't watch All in the Family or...
1: That's so interesting.
2: What's some other shows over the years?
1: Oh, there's so many shows that, you know,
2: yeah. That one just popped in my head.
1: Strange families. I'm sorry for bringing up bad memories, but it'll be good for the show. What was a weird rule that you had growing up in your house? Or it was that friend's house. You stayed over there one night, and it was the last time you ever slept over there for a sleepover. Because they were weird. They had a weird rule. What was it?
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2: Dallas mentioned this in her dish. Jason Segel in one of my favorite movies, Forgetting Sarah Marshall. I forgot about the nude scene. Well,
3: and it's right at the beginning.
2: Yeah.
3: What a way to start.
2: Took his parents to that movie's premiere so many years ago, and we learned today that his mom actually cried and had to leave the theater and compose herself because she didn't know that her son was featured. I guess she was very disappointed.
3: Yeah. I mean, my mother and daddy would not have been happy if I'd been up there, you know, swinging my tatas or something.
4: But mom, I'm a star. Look at all the money I'm making from this.
2: It doesn't matter. I'll stay in this house. I don't need an upgrade. My mom got really disappointed because she worked hard. It's not her fault. I've forgiven her and it's okay. My mom worked very, very hard to find a college that would accept me with my awful GPA. I graduated with a, you know, senior year. I had a 1.87 GPA.
3: Well, you were too busy playing DJ.
2: I was DJing parties.
3: I know. You were making money.
2: School wasn't for me.
3: Right.
2: And so I did everything but study, did not care, but I thought I wanted to go to college. And so my mom found me a school that would accept me. That was Youngstown State University, Youngstown, Ohio. I was there for 7 months at Youngstown State. Do you know what happens at Youngstown State? At least it did happen years ago. If you stop going to class, they boot you. They kick you out.
3: I think that's probably the scenario at any college.
4: Yeah, after a while.
3: Yeah, you got to go to class.
2: In my mind, I can just stay at the dorm and live my life. I had this whole thing, Dallas. I was going to, you know, the college I realized on the first day of classes was not for me.
3: Mm-hmm.
2: Was not for me. I got done with the class and I said, this is not something I want to do anymore.
3: Did you think just because you paid to go there that you could stay no matter what?
2: Yes. I thought in my mind it was, no, dude, here's what you're going to do. You're going to find a job at a radio station and live in the dorm till you make enough money to get your own place.
3: No.
2: And then you're going to go to the bursar's office and tell them that you're dropping out. And then you're going to just like save all this money. And then you're going to repay your parents back for all the college money and go, but it's, and not tell them for like a year or so. And then, mom, I haven't been in college for a year, but I found a job and I'm making decent money. And here's your money back. That did not happen.
4: Yeah.
2: That did not happen. And so after 7 months, someone, my RA knocked on my door and said, dude, you got to go. You're out. You're no longer a student. You're not going to class.
3: Oh, wow.
2: So I had to call my mom and say, mom, I've been kicked out. I haven't gone to class. I'm coming home. And she was very upset.
3: I bet she was.
2: Lauren's never heard the story. Lauren, the producer. It was a beautiful sunny day in Columbia, Maryland when I got home from college. I pulled up outside my mom's house. We had a storm. We had a screen door. A storm door that you could change into a screen door.
4: Yeah. We have one of those.
2: Exactly. She sees me pull up in 78 Chevy Caprice Classic.
4: Ooh.
2: Yeah. Car that was like so old, even back then. And I get out of my car. I see there are neighbors with their kids playing in the yard. Somebody was walking their dog. Lawns being mowed. Beautiful suburban day. Mom, I'm home. She opens the screen door. You're such a big blanking disappointment. Bam!
4: Wow.
2: It slams the door.
4: And for like loud enough for everyone in the neighborhood to hear?
2: The world stopped turning at that moment, Lauren. Everybody stopped and looked at me. Like, what did he do? And I'm just standing there by my car holding up. Holding my laundry because I didn't even have a bag to put it in.
4: Yeah.
2: I'm holding a handful of dirty clothes. And I'm, hey! And I just went inside the house.
3: Okay, it gets worse.
4: Yeah, please elaborate.
3: Tell her what you did with all the stuff in your dorm room that belonged to your mother.
2: Well, it was stuff she didn't need.
4: Was it like hand-me-down furniture and
2: no,
4: stuff?
2: No, it wasn't furniture. The furniture belonged to the college. No, it was sheets and stuff on the bed that I never washed the entire time I was there.
3: Ew.
2: Listen, I was gross.
3: 7 months!
4: Ew!
3: 7 months!
4: That's such a man thing, though.
2: I know, I left it there.
3: He just left it.
2: I didn't need it.
3: Well,
2: what do I need sheets for?
3: Towels,
2: I don't need sheets.
3: All the stuff that she took from her house.
2: It was one towel.
3: He just left it all there.
2: I almost said it was one towel, mom. I almost said mom. Mom, it's one towel. I almost said mom to you.
4: But you have flashbacks.
2: I am. It disappointed her so much. I heard about this for years. It was the biggest disappointment I ever had my mom go through. And she's gotten over it.
3: But because look how well you turned out.
2: Luck got on my side. The tables turned. I've had a relatively decent career. I'm up to $6.45 an hour now. And things are as good as they're going to get. And I've been able to help my mom. My mom is disabled. My sister and I help support her. And so, things are okay. But for a long time, rightly so, was not happy.
3: Right.
4: Yeah.
3: I can understand that.
2: Yeah, Lauren,
3: I
2: mean, you're an angel. You've never disappointed your mom.
4: No, I disappointed my mom a lot.
2: With what?
4: My freshman year of college, I did not do well either. I was a freshman at Penn State, and it was my first time really being out of the house without my parents or anyone to really, you know, keep me accountable for, you know, make sure you get your schoolwork done and stuff like that. And I was in the same boat where I kind of just thought college was going to be this one big fun party. I knew I had to go to class and do some things, but I was like,
2: but not right now.
4: But I was like, I can skip a class here and there. You know, I don't need to, you know, I miss an assignment here and there. And, you know, I just was kind of overwhelmed with everything, trying to make friends. I rushed it. I did it. Was in a sorority.
2: They get your grades and call you out?
4: Yeah, I failed a class or two, and my freshman year, very first semester freshman year, had a 2.0 GPA that my mom was extremely disappointed about, threatened to pull me out of college and if I didn't turn it all around. Thankfully, I turned it around, and by my senior year, I graduated a little with a 3.2. Not that that super matters, but, well, but anyway. But
3: I'm going to guess that Penn State is not cheap. And you were out of state?
4: Out of state tuition.
3: Holy cow.
4: Yes, and I was just...
3: You were just living the life.
4: I was, and you know, but I got hit with reality real fast at that Christmas break.
2: A 2.0 is better than didn't go, but was there a situation where your parents still remind you of something you did when you were younger that disappointed them and they will not let it go? If you can bring up the bad memories of this, and if you can tell us, would you like to call here? You can call, you can text, but we want to hear the shame in your voice.
3: Or the
2: if you
3: parents
2: have any.
3: Can call us.
2: Oh, even better.
4: Yes.
2: Even better. If your child disappointed you in the same way you've heard. Oh, this is great.
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3: I was shocked, because it all came on so quickly.
4: At St. Joseph's Candler, I performed transcatheter aortic valve replacement, or TAVR, to replace her diseased valve with a prosthetic valve, avoiding open heart surgery.
3: Everybody was just so nice and welcoming and would answer any question I had. 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
4: I'm really happy for Ms. Womack and that she's back to walking with her husband, and really proud of the team at St. Joseph's for the work we did.
3: They were just so good to me. 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
4: And that's why I choose to practice at St. Joseph's Candler.
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12: You got a lot of choices to listen to on the radio. Thank you for choosing us. We really do appreciate it. Kincaid in Dallas, I've got a question specifically for you, Dallas. You used AI earlier.
13: Mm-hmm.
12: I want to know specifically if you were as polite as I was. You had an interaction with ChatGPT. You were asking about Taylor Swift's wedding.
13: Yes.
12: To see what it knew about that.
13: Yes.
12: Did you say please or thank you before? Did you say, hey, please tell me when you think Taylor Swift's wedding, or just when is Taylor Swift's wedding? What'd you ask it?
13: Let me see. I said, when is Taylor Swift getting married? That's what I said.
12: Mm. And then it told you, did you say, hey, thank you? Or just, I'm done with you.
13: No, money's
12: on the counter,
13: yeah,
12: no breakfast.
13: Money's on the table. I'm out.
14: Give me an answer.
12: You got to leave. Yep. You're not staying overnight. I'm asking because 86% of us at least told the survey people that we say please or thank you with AI. We're basically kinder with AI than we are with other people, including
13: well,
12: office
13: sad.
12: Mates.
13: That's sad.
14: It is.
12: You think it's sad? You know why we do it? I'm convinced that because I told you why I do it. I'm convinced when AI takes over, it'll go, Kincaid, I remember you were always kind and said please and thank you.
13: Is that how they sound?
12: I will spare you and your family.
13: Oh, is that what? Okay.
12: Oh, yeah. That's why.
13: Oh, okay.
12: It's
13: well,
12: kind of an investment.
13: If AI takes over, I don't want to be spared. So take
12: you know?
13: Me out.
14: Just yeah. leave. Yeah.
13: Take me out.
12: Hold on. Let me work on your eulogy.
13: Okay.
12: She didn't want to live in a world where our AI overlords were running things. So she died as she lived, not caring what anyone said. Money's on the count.
14: Lots of laughs and your country favorites. Kincaid and Dallas on Kix 96.

0: Are you smarter than Kincaid?
1: I guess we'll find out. Please welcome playing the game this morning. It's Brittany. Hi, Brittany.
2: Hello, how are you?
1: I'm doing great. Oh, Brittany sounds like a professional. You have a real job, don't you? You're not being silly on the radio. What do you do, Brittany?
2: I'm a social worker.
1: Oh, she deals with so many things. You've got to be brilliant. You're helping kids every day. Brittany's a social worker. We appreciate you, Brittany. All right, how it works, you know there are going to be five questions. I'm going to leave the room. Dallas will ask you first. I'll come back in and be completely embarrassed. I can't wait, Brittany. Do what you do best.
2: No, I'm going to be embarrassed.
1: No, you're not. Do what you do
3: you
1: best,
3: got
1: Brittany.
3: This.
1: Be brilliant. You got this. I'm going to leave the
3: right.
1: room.
3: All right, let's get him out of here.
1: My Speedy George this
3: yes.
1: morning.
3: Speedy George. My now. Goodness, yeah. look how fast yeah. you're moving. You're getting wow. so slim and trim.
4: Yeah.
3: I love it. All right, Brittany, question number one. Where is the Pentagon located?
2: Oh, no. Oh, it's harder when you're on live. I don't know.
4: Yeah, you okay. blank and forget stuff.
3: Question number two. This snack was invented in 1930. Golden cake, creamy filling.
2: A Twinkie.
3: Okay. Question number three. There are two zodiac signs for the month of April. Can you tell me one of them?
2: Oh, I'm so bad at these. I'm going to go Pisces.
3: Okay. Question number four. Which Marvel character turns green when he gets angry?
2: The Hulk.
3: Okay. And question number three. Michael Jackson had a chimpanzee, a pet chimpanzee, who often toured with him. What was the chimp's name?
2: Carl. I have no idea.
3: All right.
4: Okay.
3: Let's get Kay back in here, see what's going on with him and his speedy jorts.
4: Yeah. Yeah, look at you. You look very aerodynamic.
3: Doesn't he, though? Wow. Kay, you really are looking good.
4: Yeah.
1: Thank you. I appreciate that.
3: Question number one. Where is the Pentagon located?
1: The Pentagon is located in... Oh, you're going to trick me because I'm from there. Is it technically Virginia or D.C.? Is it Virginia?
3: Yes.
1: Yeah.
3: Arlington, Virginia.
1: Yeah.
4: Wow.
1: That's what I thought.
3: Yes,
1: okay.
3: Yes.
1: Yep.
3: Just, I think you have to cross the Potomac River.
1: Yep.
3: Yeah, to get over. Very good. Question number two. This snack was invented in 1930. Golden cake, creamy filling.
1: Twinkies.
3: Yes.
4: It just sounds wrong. Golden
3: Doesn't
4: cake,
3: it?
4: Creamy filling.
1: No, it does. It just sounds wrong when you say it like that. For the rest of us, we like snacks because they can sit in a drawer for
4: Listen,
1: 8 years and be fine.
3: I hate a Twinkie.
4: Me too. And my mind lives in the gutter.
1: Okay, again, Hostess changed. I'm sorry, Dallas, but Hostess changed the filling on the Twinkies and the Devil Dogs. And
3: oh, really?
1: Back in the day, and for me, it's never been the same.
3: Well, I was a little Debbie girl. If I was
4: yeah,
3: eating
4: a little
3: anything
4: Debbie,
3: like that, yeah.
4: yeah.
3: All right, question number three. There are two zodiac signs for the month of April. Can you name one of them?
1: A capybara and a shoe. I don't know. Couldn't tell you.
3: Do you not know zodiac signs?
1: No. Mm-mm.
3: What?
1: Never.
4: You're not into the stars?
1: That's an Aaron thing.
4: Okay.
1: Yeah, that's my wife who loves that stuff.
3: All right, well, the two are Aries and Taurus.
1: A Dodge Aries and a Ford Taurus. Beautiful cars.
3: Question number four. Which Marvel character turns green when he gets angry?
1: Is it the Green Lantern? No,
3: what?
1: It's not. It's the Incredible
4: yeah,
1: Hulk.
4: But you got
3: Sorry,
4: that wrong.
3: You went with Green Lantern first.
1: Well, technically, I asked the question, but it's not Jeopardy.
3: Well, you can't ask me questions. Yeah. I'm asking You're you right. questions. All right. Question number five. We're tied right now, by the way, too. Michael Jackson had a chimpanzee, a pet chimpanzee, who often toured with him. What was the chimp's name?
1: Bubbles.
3: Yes! Well,
2: no.
3: It was very close. Very close, Brittany. He got three. You got two. Today, you are not smarter than Kincaid, but we love you, girl.
2: I told you I was going to embarrass
1: you. No, Brittany, it's not embarrassing. Is like when you get -4, which has happened before. So, no, Brittany, thank you for all the social work you're doing, and thank you for helping the children and keeping them safe. We love you.
2: Thank you.
1: Take care. That's Brittany. All right, we're going to play again tomorrow. How did you score this morning?
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13: I didn't throw in a rejoin. Let me do it. Pew! Kincaid and Dallas. I kind of like them. I mean, you know, it's better than traffic noise.
14: They're funny. Kincaid and Dallas.
13: Hey, so did you hear about this? This was a thing a couple years ago when the iPhone got dramatically improved, like maybe 8 or 9 years ago. They're saying that when you take a picture, don't throw up the peace sign or put your fingers up in any way where the pads of your fingers can be photographed, because AI has gotten so good now that apparently it could lift your fingerprints from your fingers and then use those fingerprints for something nefarious down the road.
15: I've never heard of this. I've heard don't put your feet on the internet because someone's going to take them and use them for different purposes.
13: Well, yeah, gratification.
15: Yeah, but don't
13: that's different. That's feet.
2: Don't have your bare feet in pictures.
16: I don't care what people do with pictures of my feet.
13: They're saying this is the finger thing is mostly for close-up selfies where your fingers are in the forefront, like by your face, basically within a few feet of the camera, that they could go and lift your print. So if there's something that requires a fingerprint, if they get really technical, they could then use those. But here's the thing. When you post pictures to social media, it's never going to look as good as the picture does on your phone. That resolution gets, because there's only so much bandwidth.
15: Yeah, it's not as crisp and clear.
13: So they're saying AI can reconstruct that. I don't think it can. It's taking a guess.
16: Listen, if you need your fingerprints burned off, just let me know. I got a flamethrower.
13: Oh, that would be good. The line is forming out front.
15: Let's go that drastic measure, please.
13: But who's going to do this? You're saying, please be extra careful. You could always blur your fingerprints before you post those pictures online.
15: Oh, Lord.
16: I don't know how many pictures I take, though, with my hands up like that.
15: Yeah, I'm always throwing up that peace sign. When in doubt, peace it out.
16: Yeah, and sometimes I do bunny ears on K, so maybe.
13: Save that for the deposition we have later on today, please.
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2: Please don't throw things at me when I admit this to you, because I'm very vulnerable with this, okay?
3: I can. All right, give me the whole story. Start okay, from the beginning.
2: All right, from the beginning. I'm right-handed.
3: Okay.
2: And I learned how to eat with a fork and a knife when I was 4 years old. My grandmother taught me how to eat. And the fact that no one over the years said, dude, there's a better way. Why do you make this so difficult on yourself? I've tried to cut things holding a knife in my left hand. I can't do it.
3: Okay.
2: I've tried. I can't. So what? For years, when I'm eating a steak, what I'll do is I'll go put the fork down on the table, take the knife, put the fork in my left hand, use the knife in my right hand to cut, then switch, put the thing back down. It just awful. So what I learned to do was to just eat with my left hand with the fork and just have my right hand available for the knife. And it's so much easier and quicker because I saw somebody else do it.
3: Well, what you do is you take the fork and you hold your steak with your non-eating hand and you cut with the hand that you use.
4: Yeah.
3: And then
4: I'm trying to get the visual, but yeah.
3: So if I have a steak in front of me, I have the fork in my left hand because I'm right-handed. Yeah.

0: Mm-hmm. So I'm holding the steak with my left hand with the fork, and I'm cutting with my knife.
1: Yeah.
2: Yeah.
1: That's how I do it too. Yeah.
2: Yeah, but I never did that. I would just switch. I would always use my I'd put down my fork, put that back in my left hand. I'd hold the knife, put the knife down. I was extra steps with the knife for years.
1: You never noticed anyone around you doing it that
2: this
1: way?
2: Never.
1: What?
2: Never, my whole life.
0: You know
2: life.
0: What? When we went to eat the other day and you got that steak, I didn't pay any attention.
2: You didn't pay attention.
0: Because I would have definitely said, what are you doing?
2: Yeah, an extra step. This to me feels like the My Little Secret we had with the guy who, until he saw his girlfriend wait outside the shower for the water to warm up, he never put two and two together that he could wait. He doesn't have to get into a cold shower.
1: Oh, yeah.
2: That was a real secret.
0: Then when I made you steak, I cut it for you. So
2: yeah, you enabled me.
0: I did,
2: because I'm a child. Thank you, Dallas.
1: I'm still just trying to.
2: By the way, that was one of the most delicious and emasculating moments of my life.
1: I'm still just trying to picture this in my mind. The way juggle with the
2: fork in my right hand.
1: Okay, yeah,
2: can't use the knife in my left hand. I tried. I make a mess. No. So what I would do was I would put the fork in my left hand. Then I would cut, put it down, put the fork back in my right hand. But no, I'm just eating with my left hand now.
1: For someone who loves food as much as you, I'm surprised that you're just now realizing
2: this. I know, I'm an idiot.
0: Right.
2: I know.
0: I'm surprised you just pick up the steak with your hand and eat it. You said,
2: honestly,
0: the hell with
2: can,
0: all
2: I,
0: this
2: can I be honest with you? When no one's around, if I'm at home.
0: That's what you do.
2: And if there's little bits left, yeah, I'll gnaw on it like a rib. I will gnaw on it like a rib.
0: Like a T-bone steak?
2: Yep.
0: You'll see the whole T will be showing.
2: I thought I would go and find online instances of other people who it took them a while to realize these things.
0: Okay.
2: I'm not alone in these weird things, okay? These are people who just realize things. Somebody wrote, I must have been around 11 or 12 years old when I realized that in order of appearance during the end credits of a movie doesn't list the actors or actresses who are the most good looking. They really thought it was the hottest.
0: They thought that?
2: They thought in order of appearance it's the hottest ones versus the ones who,
1: no way.
2: Yep.
0: What if there was somebody in a movie that was hot?
1: Yeah.
2: Exactly. Somebody said they learned just a couple years ago as an adult at age 25, they thought it was... I hate to be the mayor of bad news. It's the bearer of bad news. They thought it was the mayor. Like, I'm the mayor of bad news.
1: Oh, I like that. I'm the mayor of bad news.
2: I hate to be the mayor of bad news.
0: I just want to be the mayor of bears.
2: This is one much like me with the eating thing. I used to always pour water in our coffee maker one glass at a time. It was such a pain. And then it hit me. I can fill the reservoir up to the number of cups I wanted by lifting it and putting it under the sink. I don't have to go glass by glass.
0: Oh,
2: life-changing. I feel like an idiot.
0: Oh, wow.
2: Somebody else went their whole life they always thought you can't have your cake and eat it too was a weird saying, because why wouldn't I be able to eat my own slice of cake? Nobody was telling me that I can't have my cake. Turns out what they mean is that you can't eat the cake while also retaining it. Once it's eaten, it's gone. It's an idiom I did not understand until I turned 27. For the longest time, I thought prima donna was Madonna, things that happened before Madonna.
1: All music,
0: like Madonna,
1: was
0: like
1: born.
0: Lucky Star Madonna.
2: Yes, that Madonna.
1: All music, pre-Madonna. Yeah.
2: Another one, things that they didn't realize until they were older. My bedroom door was broken, and I finally got around to fixing it. I thought the knob was broken because it was pushed towards the door, so I pulled it out and realized that's how you lock the door. It's one of those knobs that lock when you. Yeah. So I'm not alone in that.
1: Wow. No. If it makes you feel any better. I had one of these a couple, probably like 2-3-ish years ago.
2: Yes.
1: You know, when you're at the gas station and you get out to, you know, pump your gas and everything like that. I didn't know that there was one of the click things. So like you could walk away while it's still pumping your gas.
0: Oh, you thought you had to stand there and hold it?
1: I thought, yes, exactly. Now, in my defense, I'm from New Jersey, so I don't pump gas on my own usually. But yeah, I had no idea that was a thing until a couple years ago. I accidentally hit the lock thing and it locked in place. And I started freaking out because I was like, how am I going to get the gas out of it? Like, how to get it to stop and everything like that. That's going to cost me a fortune. And this guy that I was with at the time was like, yeah, no, that's a little hold down button. Did you not know those existed?
2: No,
1: I had no
2: idea.
0: It'll stop. And your gas tank has a little flap that knows when it gets full, so it automatically clicks off.
1: Yeah. Yeah.
2: Here's one.
1: Yeah.
2: Lauren, do you know the name of the person, what their job title is, the person who makes your sushi? Do you know what the title is?
1: Oh, I feel like I've heard this before.
2: Not for me. I went my whole life up until... six and a half years ago. I thought a sous chef was someone who makes sushi.
1: I was going to say a sous chef. Yeah. No. Is that what it is?
0: No.
1: What is it?
2: My girl.
1: No. It's not a sous chef? What is it then?
0: That's a sushi chef. No.
2: It's sous chef. It's French, right?
0: Sous chef.
2: It's French. Sous chef is a helper. It's somebody who works on the line. They don't make sushi.
0: That's an assistant to the chef.
2: I went my whole life thinking a sous chef made sushi.
1: Me too. It was some sort of chef. I didn't realize. Okay, I feel like that has to be a common one.
2: I would agree.
0: No, it's not. What? It's not.
2: I agree. It's more common than you think.
0: No, it's not.
1: One that I always get into an argument about with people is it's play it by ear. Mm-hmm. So many people go, no, it's play by ear. No, it's play it by ear.
0: Play by year?
1: Yeah, some people think it's play it by year.
0: Like no.
2: The year's 1979. I'm going to play my Sharona by the knack. So if you're laughing right now
0: Undercover
2: in your car.
0: Undercover Angel.
2: Alan O'Day.
0: Yes. Oh, look at you. Bum, bum, bum, bum, bum.
2: I know useless things and also the estate. Okay, let's keep this going. What, as an adult, you went your whole life, and much like the things we were talking about, it took you a long time, but it finally connected, and you just now realize what?
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19: It started with lower back and gut pain, and it just wouldn't go away. Jonathan Keynes, Ludowice, Georgia.
20: A cancerous mass inside one of Jonathan's kidneys was causing his pain. 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Dr. James Liu, urologist.
19: Dr. Liu explained to me in detail how he planned to save my kidney. 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

Savannah and Hilton Head's country favorites, Kix 96, Luke Combs, Going, Going, Gone. I'm Sarah Lynn. Good morning. Did you know that Ella Langley has her own fragrance? It's called Be Her. Here's Be Her on Kix 96.

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3: I'm in my mid-60s, and I've learned a few things about my body that I didn't know and not many women talk about. 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
3: I just feel fantastic and can't believe really that I could feel this good at this point.
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0: Sarah Lynn with you on Savannah and Hilton Head's Country Favorites, Kix 96, Taylor Swift with Love Story. 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
1: I was constantly in pain, and I was losing weight. Marilyn Risch, Broxton, Georgia.
2: Marilyn was diagnosed with Crohn's disease, which is inflammation of the intestines that causes weight loss, abdominal pain, and malnutrition. Dr. William Mansour, gastroenterology.
1: I was a prisoner to the pain. 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
2: At St. Joseph's Candler, we have cutting-edge technology. 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She had infusion done that calmed down the inflammation where she could eventually have surgery to fix her stricture.
1: I felt relief the day after the surgery was done. 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
17: 20 years ago, the average attention span was about 2.5 minutes. Today, it's just 47 seconds. Pretty disconcerting. That's according to new research out of UC Irvine. But really, this isn't our fault, at least not entirely. We can blame technology and the world around us. Attention, it turns out, is not an unlimited resource. You only have so much of it to give. Start paying more attention to what times of the day you seem to be at your mental peak. Try to knock out the more complicated stuff during that time. It's also important to take breaks every so often so you can more easily lock in when you're trying to concentrate. One expert said, even trying to visualize where you want to end your day with everything all wrapped up or with tons left to do, that can act as a real motivator. I'm Dr. Sanjay Gupta, helping you live a better life.

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Cam Arnold is Lauren Elena's husband, and he went viral for getting really into Kane Brown's performance of Woman at the ACMs. He was the one standing up with his suit jacket in the air, waving it around while Kane performed. And if you didn't know, Kane Brown and Lauren Elena have a connection. They grew up together, went to school together here in Georgia. It's Kane Brown with Woman.

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of Dan and Hilton Head's Country Favorites, Kix 96. I'm Sarah Lynn, Florida Georgia Line, and Luke Bryan. This is how we roll. Today is Memorial Day. It's a day that we stop and take a moment to honor those who gave the ultimate sacrifice in service to this country. The National Museum of the Mighty 8th Air Force at 175 Bourne Avenue in Pooler is continuing their Flags for the Fallen tribute today, honoring the 26,000 8th Air Force airmen who gave their lives during World War II. Flags for the Fallen transforms the museum grounds into a field of remembrance with 26,048 star American flags, each representing a fallen airman. They are open today until 5 p.m., and you are welcome to go out and to walk among the flags, reflect on the sacrifice of the greatest generation. Again, it's today until 5 p.m. Bailey Zimmerman now with Chevy Silverado.

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5: I was constantly in pain and I was losing weight. Marilyn Risch, Broxton, Georgia.
6: Marilyn was diagnosed with Crohn's disease, which is inflammation of the intestines that causes weight loss, abdominal pain, and malnutrition. Dr. William Mansour, gastroenterology.
5: I was a prisoner to the pain. There was no quality of life.
6: At St. Joseph's Candler, we have cutting-edge technology. She had a colonoscopy as well as an MR enterography that showed a narrowing of her colon as well as severe inflammation. She had infusion done that calmed down the inflammation where she could eventually have surgery to fix her stricture.
5: I felt relief the day after the surgery was done. At St. Joseph's Hospital, they are friendly, understanding, and they care.
6: She's able to live a normal life and can be her normal, active self.
5: I have been able to go hunting and fishing again with my grandchildren. It's wonderful.
6: And that's why I choose to practice at St. Joseph's Candler.

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0: 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It's that easy. She said.

From the Kix 96 International Diamond Center Studio, Jason Aldean, how far does a goodbye go? Today, Monday, May 25th, is Memorial Day. It is a day for us to pause and remember and honor those that gave the ultimate sacrifice, who lost their lives in service to our country, and who we have to thank for the freedoms we have today. That is first and foremost and the most important thing about today. On the unserious side of things, there are other things that are happening today as well. It's National Brown Baggot Day, Geek Pride Day, National Tap Dance Day, Towel Day, and National Wine Day. Josh Ross now. Hate How You Look.

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14: Making sure your kids get enough sleep. It's one of the most important things you can do for them as a parent, and yet it's often overlooked. Not only does sleep in the early years set the stage for mental and physical health, it also creates the foundation for how one sleeps later in life. That's according to the National Sleep Foundation. Now, that organization recommends 14 to 17 hours a night for newborns, 12 to 15 for infants, 11 to 14 for toddlers, 10 to 13 for preschoolers, and 9 to 11 for school-aged children. When it's age appropriate, start by talking to your kids about why sleep is important. It helps their body grow, helps their brains learn, helps their mood stay steady. Don't underestimate the importance of a routine. You can even narrate what you're doing step by step to help them along the way. I'm Dr. Sanjay Gupta, helping you live a better life.
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It's Jordan Davis. 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

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Today is Monday, May 25th. Happy birthday if you are celebrating today. We do have a couple of local birthdays to mention. Kaylin Arflin in Guyton is 36 today, and Jason Smith in Eden turning 50. 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If you'd like us to wish you a happy birthday here on the air, you just need to join the Kix 96 Birthday Club, and you can do that anytime at kix96.com. If you are celebrating today, like Kaylin and Jason R., you're also sharing your birthday with some celebrities. Sir Ian McKellen is 87, Mike Myers, 63, Octavia Spencer is 56, Killian Murphy, 50 today, Jesse Coulter is 83, Connie Selica, 71, Jamie Kennedy is 56, Justin Henry, 55 today, Ethan Supley is 50, Lauren Frost, 41, Roman Reigns, 41, and Molly Sims turns 53. Happy birthday from your friends here at Kix 96. It's John Morgan, Kid Myself.

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12: A better life with Dr. Sanjay Gupta.
13: Breast cancer is the most common cancer among women in the world. And according to a new study out of the University of Washington School of Medicine, an estimated 3.5 million cases a year are expected by 2050. Now, the good news is we've gotten so much better at screening, earlier detection, and cutting-edge treatments in many countries, including here in the United States. But even here in America, black women have a death rate from breast cancer that is 40% higher than white women, a disparity that exists despite our world-class treatment infrastructure. So what can you do to lower your risk? Eat less red meat? Try your best to manage your blood sugar and your weight? Exercise is really important. Cut back on drinking, quit smoking. And remember this, you should start getting mammograms. At what age? 40. That's when you should start. I'm Dr. Sanjay Gupta, helping you live a better life.

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Lauren Elena broke down in tears introducing Dan and Shay and their very important and moving song, Say So, at the ACMs recently as part of the Lifting Live segment. May is Mental Health Awareness Month. It's been observed in the United States since 1949. And it's a time to raise awareness about mental well-being, reduce stigma, and provide support for those affected by mental health conditions. If you or someone you know or love is in distress, there is a number you can call. It's simple. It's 988. 988 is the Suicide and Crisis Lifeline, and it's available 24/7. If you need help, please reach out. Here's Dan and Shay with Say So.

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Kicks 96, all your country favorites. Jason Aldean, burning it down. I'm Sarah Lynn. Today is Memorial Day. It's a day that we pause to honor and remember those that gave the ultimate sacrifice, that gave their lives in service to our country. They're the reason we have the freedoms that we do, and we honor them today. We're starting every hour off between 9 a.m. and 7 p.m. with a song in their honor, and we began this hour with Cody Johnson's Travelin' Soldier. A little bit about Memorial Day. It started as Decoration Day. The tradition began in the years following the Civil War as communities came together to decorate the graves of fallen soldiers with spring flowers and flags. Now, the earliest known celebration was May 1st, 1865, when formerly enslaved Black Americans in Charleston, South Carolina, gathered to honor and give proper burial to fallen Union soldiers. The first nationwide observance was declared on May 30th, 1868, and it became a federal holiday in 1971. Here's Ella Lang.

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Amen. Jelly Roll, one of many artists that will be at Rock the Country next weekend, May 29th and 30th at Ottawa Farms in Bloomingdale. Also on the bill, you've got Kid Rock, Miranda Lambert, Josh Turner, Shenandoah, Mackenzie Carpenter, Pooler's Own, Cole Goodwin, John Langston, and more. 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

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It's that easy.

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Savannah and Hilton Head's country favorites, Kix 96, Parker McCollum, What Kind of Man? It is Memorial Day, a day to honor and remember those that served and gave the ultimate sacrifice, gave their lives defending our freedoms. We honor them and remember them on this Memorial Day. And if you would like to do something in honor of Memorial Day, the National Museum of the Mighty 8th Air Force in Pooler at 175 Bourne Avenue has their Flags for the Fallen tribute going on right now until 5 o'clock today. They are honoring the 26,000 8th Air Force airmen who gave their lives during World War II. Flags for the Fallen transforms the museum grounds into a field of remembrance with 26,048 star American flags, each representing a fallen airman. So if you would like to stop out and visit their Flags for the Fallen tribute, again, it's open today until 5 p.m. It's Megan Maroney with Beautiful Things.

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14: A Better Life with Dr. Sanjay Gupta.
15: Breast cancer is the most common cancer among women in the world. And according to a new study out of the University of Washington School of Medicine, an estimated 3.5 million cases a year are expected by 2050. Now, the good news is we've gotten so much better at screening, earlier detection, and cutting-edge treatments in many countries, including here in the United States. But even here in America, black women have a death rate from breast cancer that is 40% higher than white women, a disparity that exists despite our world-class treatment infrastructure. So what can you do to lower your risk? Eat less red meat? 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Exercise is really important. Cut back on drinking, quit smoking. And remember this, you should start getting mammograms. At what age? 40. That's when you should start. I'm Dr. Sanjay Gupta, helping you live a better life.
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1: 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Kane Brown, Bury Me in Georgia. Wrapping it up for me, Sarah Lynn. Thank you so much for hanging out with me on your Memorial Day. Bill West is in next. Keep company, and I will see you back here tomorrow morning at 9, right after Kincaid in Dallas. I leave you with Kenny Chesney's Carry On. Have a great day.

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Thank you for spending a little bit of the holiday with us and remembering all those that gave everything for this great country of ours. 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
13: We all know how important it is to stay active as we age, especially as we get older. But I've come to realize that for as good as people are about getting their cardio in, a lot of older folks really don't seem to be doing the recommended amount of strength training or even understand why it's so important. It helps you stay functional and therefore independent for as long as possible. Certified strength and conditioning specialist Dana Santis says a great place to start is not with dumbbells or barbells, but with your body weight, which allows you to build strength while also learning how your body moves and where your limitations exist. It also reduces the risk of overwhelming your connective tissue, which adapts more slowly than muscles as we get older. Once you're comfortable, you can dial up that intensity, but do it slowly, do it carefully. I'm Dr. Sanjay Gupta, helping you live a better life.
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Hope your Memorial Day is going well here. Bill West. Just want to give another shout out to our friends over at the Mighty Eighth today. They're open till 5 o'clock if you want to be out there, partake at the, the Memorial Flag Garden's open all day. So good place to remember this special day.

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Should be kind of cool. 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
15: Making sure your kids get enough sleep. It's one of the most important things you can do for them as a parent, and yet it's often overlooked. Not only does sleep in the early years set the stage for mental and physical health, it also creates the foundation for how one sleeps later in life. That's according to the National Sleep Foundation. Now, that organization recommends 14 to 17 hours a night for newborns, 12 to 15 for infants, 11 to 14 for toddlers, 10 to 13 for preschoolers, and 9 to 11 for school-aged children. When it's age appropriate, start by talking to your kids about why sleep is important. It helps their body grow, helps their brains learn, helps their mood stay steady. Don't underestimate the importance of a routine. You can even narrate what you're doing step by step to help them along the way. I'm Dr. Sanjay Gupta, helping you live a better life.

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Ricky Lee Wilson's Love Story is hitting up Coach's Corner on the way on the 30th. 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
14: A Better Life with Dr. Sanjay Gupta.
15: We all know how important it is to stay active as we age, especially as we get older. But I've come to realize that for as good as people are about getting their cardio in, a lot of older folks really don't seem to be doing the recommended amount of strength training or even understand why it's so important. It helps you stay functional and therefore independent for as long as possible. Certified strength and conditioning specialist Dana Santis says a great place to start is not with dumbbells or barbells, but with your body weight, which allows you to build strength while also learning how your body moves and where your limitations exist. It also reduces the risk of overwhelming your connective tissue, which adapts more slowly than muscles as we get older. Once you're comfortable, you can dial up that intensity, but do it slowly, do it carefully. I'm Dr. Sanjay Gupta, helping you live a better life.
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Kicks 96, Bailey Zimmerman, and thank you to all the recent graduates that are listening and the parents that work so hard to get them there. We're recognizing some graduating seniors, along with Volvo Cars, Savannah, Volvo Cars, Hilton Head, even the homeschoolers like Ben Farmer. Congratulations. He's out in Screven County, Screven Homeschool, we'll say. Congratulations to Ben and from all of us here at Kix 96. Here's Megan Maroney.

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0: 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Still got time to win those tickets to go to Rock the Country. 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
18: How often do you stop to wonder whether you should share something that's revealing, maybe even embarrassing, with a partner, a friend, or even your boss? In her new book called Revealing, The Underrated Power of Oversharing, behavioral scientist Leslie John says doing just that can help you deepen relationships that are vital to your life. We need people to trust us in order to get things like love, friendship, and career success. That's what she told us. When you make yourself vulnerable by revealing something sensitive, it does make other people trust you. In turn, when you ask someone to reveal something about themselves, showing that interest will generally lead someone to like you more. Why? Because people like to be asked about themselves, she says. It also signals that they are discriminating and choosy, but in a good way. I'm Dr. Sanjay Gupta, helping you live a better life.

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0: 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It's that easy.

Kix 96, all your country favorites. Did you get a chance to see any movies this weekend? Did you see the, what is it? The big one was The Mandalorian and Grogu. Well, Grogu has a birth. Well, I can't say. Grogu doesn't talk much, but the original Yoda did. The original voice of Yoda, Frank Oz, celebrating his birthday today. He's 82. Happy birthday. Along with Kix listeners, Kaylin Arflin in Guyton and Jason Smith in

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Don't smash it, mash it. It's that easy.

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Don't forget, Memorial Day underway today. And it's different than Veterans Day. Veterans Day, we salute all of the military branches and the armed forces. Memorial Day, we commemorate the men and women who died while serving in the U.S. Armed Forces. Appreciate them beyond belief. We love our country. Here's to a good Memorial Day here. Here's Zach John King on Kicks.

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Everybody buzzing about Ella Langley being number one atop the, Billboard Hot 100, which is all genres, doing that for 10 weeks with Choosing Texas. I think it's even more jaw-dropping that this song is number two right behind it. So she's got two slots, the top two. This is Be Her on Kicks.

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15: How often do you stop to wonder whether you should share something that's revealing, maybe even embarrassing, with a partner, a friend, or even your boss? In her new book called Revealing, The Underrated Power of Oversharing, behavioral scientist Leslie John says doing just that can help you deepen relationships that are vital to your life. We need people to trust us in order to get things like love, friendship, and career success. That's what she told us. When you make yourself vulnerable by revealing something sensitive, it does make other people trust you. In turn, when you ask someone to reveal something about themselves, showing that interest will generally lead someone to like you more. Why? Because people like to be asked about themselves, she says. It also signals that they are discriminating and choosy, but in a good way. I'm Dr. Sanjay Gupta, helping you live a better life.
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Thank you. If you're in the military, we appreciate you. And we remember those that gave their all in the past for our country. Thank you, thank you, thank you. It's Kix 96. Back tomorrow morning, it's Kincaid in Dallas, 6 till 9. Keep it here. Here's Tucker Wetmore.

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Memorial Day, thank you for having us on. Military, we appreciate all you all do and remembering those that gave the ultimate sacrifice here today. Bev Rainey, Country Nights Live, coming up at the top of the hour. 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